0: line all the way to the end zone and even slowed down at the end in 7 seconds. That is unreal. Now after that early lead, one play, one touchdown for the Crusaders. And now Seneca lining up in their kick return. As this is one of the very few teams that I have had the honor of broadcasting for who have their senior offensive and defensive lineman, who's 6'4", 280, Caden Shreve, kicking off for them. But nonetheless, he does a great job on the kickoff as he lines up. And he kicks a sky ball right in the middle, and it bounces right in front of the second line. But Seneca will fall on it. So a great job of controlling that bounce and making sure it doesn't bounce away from them. And Seneca will start out in their own territory at the 33-yard line. So it'll be first and 10 for Seneca, only using 1 second on the clock. Marquette a little confused on who is on the defense for the first play. As the power T offense, three offensive backs in the backfield, and they just hand it off tackle, and we'll gain a few.
1: With the carry for the Irish, takes it out across 35. Gain of 3 on the play. Second down and 7 for the Irish.
0: So second and 7 for the Irish. 11:20 left in this first quarter. Only 3 yards between both offenses as Marquette returned the opening kickoff for a touchdown. Seneca lines up once again, 3 running backs in the backfield. This is going to be their MO all game, but it looks like Marquette lined up offsides. So that'll blow the play dead, and that'll be a 5-yard penalty on the crew. So it'll be second and 2 now for the Fighting Irish. As it is a packed house here tonight in Seneca, as it is a beautiful campus just down the road from Marseilles. Really not that far away from Ottawa either, as it is a pretty close away game for Marquette, which has not been the story this season. This is going to be handoff up the middle, and he breaks free. Marquette got confused, and he is gone to the house for the Fighting Irish. Colton Pfeiffer with the long touchdown run all the way from his own 39-yard line. So a little misdirection by Seneca, and now they're only an extra point away from tying this football game up early. And they are lining up for the extra point. Cooper Hamilton lining up as the kicker. The snap hold and the kick is good to make it 7-7.
1: We're all tied up.
0: As a blunder on defense from Marquette, really. As they handed it off up the middle, faked it to the outside afterwards, and that's what screwed up Marquette. As that is the power T offense. Just running it down the throat of the opponent, but nonetheless also the misdirection that comes along with it, because they're doing a great job with the misdirection. Miles Leroy being the junior quarterback, 6'2", 175. He looks like a natural in this offense. Let's see if Connor Baker

0: Can run back another one. As I don't know if they're going to want to kick to him again. They might try to kick it to somebody else instead. But with 10:43 left, game is all tied up already, 7-all. And Seneca is just going to pooch kick it to the sideline, and it's going to roll out of bounds. And it will, so it's going to stay Marquette ball. Seneca thought for a second they possibly could have gotten that ball back, that it that they controlled it before it rolled out of bounds. But the ball was dead after Marquette touched it, as he laid down when he touched the ball. And in high school, once your knee is down, it is the play is dead. So Marquette, from their first play from scrimmage at their own 31-yard line, first and 10. In the shotgun, receiver on, two receivers on each side, running back in the backfield. They're going to motion over to the right, and it's going to be a handoff to the outside. He cuts it on the outside. Good block by Connor Baker, and a great run by number 22, Kenny Carlson, off the edge on the right side. Big gain for the Crusaders and a first down, and they are already in Seneca territory, as they're really using that midline option really well with Luke McCullough, especially after that big game to where he ran two touchdowns in at home just a few weeks ago. First and 10 at Seneca's 49-yard line. And that's going to be offsides, as McCullough patiently waited for the blitzer to try to get a jump on the snap, but mistimed it, and now it'll be first and 5 at Seneca's 44-yard line. So a great job by McCullough, veteran move right there, letting the blitzer just give you a possible free play, but in high school, it's not a free play if they're already lined up offsides. Two receivers on each side for Marquette in shotgun, running back in the backfield. And McCullough's looking to pass. Quick wide receiver screen to the outside, and he will gain a few. Lucas Craig on the outside, as Castle tried to set up a good block for him, but too many people there. So now it'll be second and 2 for the Crew. 10:20 left in this first quarter, as it seems like this could be a shootout between these two teams. And now the Crusaders going into the power eye, receiver to the left, and it's going to be a handoff up the middle. And he will get the first down.
1: Carlson on the carry.
0: Kenny Carlson once again. Only 5'10", 160. He runs much bigger and stronger than that.
1: There's
0: a good run by Carlson and great blocking by the offensive line. And great blocking also by John Pitts, who came in as fullback there. As even as a freshman, he is 5'11", 200. So that is a very good fullback size at this level of high school. Trips right, and McCullough's going to roll out right. He's going deep in, just overthrown, out of bounds. He had Baker wide open, but just overthrew it. He got a little too excited there. So it'll be incomplete pass, second and 10 at Seneca's 36-yard line. So let's see what Coach Davis draws up for this play. Quick score update as well. Murakami hit his 34th homer, and the White Sox are leading 2-1 in the bottom of the second. Now it'll be trips left. Lone receiver to the right. Halfback in the backfield. And a fake to Connor Baker, and there goes McCullough. Breaks a tackle. Breaks another tackle. Almost breaks a third. but will just be short of the line to gain. But nonetheless, a good run by McCullough. Now Seneca's trying to defend this midline option, but it's a very tough task. Because even though McCullough's 6'7", he has very long strides and is able to gain speed in a hurry. And faking it to Connor Baker with how fast he is, either option is lethal for the Crusaders. 9 minutes left to go in this first quarter. Third and two on Seneca's 28. Two receivers on each side, halfback in the backfield. And it'll be a handoff up the middle, and he's fighting forward. Depends on where they spot him.
1: McEmery.
0: As Layden
1: McEmery, near first down yardage.
0: The junior, looks like they are trying to spot the ball, and they will give it the first down to the Crusaders. Barely got it by a few inches. So it'll be first and 10 on Seneca's 26-yard line. So a great job with just getting the first down, fighting for the yardage. Now it's going to be a timeout by Marquette. It looks like they were a little late getting that play call. As McCullough is not running over to the sideline, it was some hand signals from Coach Davis. And Davis did not like what he saw, so he used his first timeout of the half. As we're seeing early, the run offenses of both teams. Marquette trying to use it to where they control the clock and give some of their defensive players a little bit of a break. They've been rotating on offense quite a bit so far this game on offense. Even though they didn't really have a lot of plays on defense, they still want to not have to rely on their defense to control the clock for them. So with 8:31 left, Marquette uses their first time out of the half. First and 10 at Seneca's 26-yard line. Marquette 7, Seneca 7 to take the lead.
1: First and 10 Crusaders.
0: In this first quarter, Marquette driving. And not by the passing game, by the run game so far this drive. As motioning to the left, and it's going to be a handoff on the outside. Or no, McCullough kept it, as that was a great fake by number 9, Kobe Clark. 5'5", 140. Looked like he had the ball, but he didn't. McCullough kept it up the middle and gained 9. He faked me out. That was a great job riding the fake. And a better job by Kobe Clark faking like he had the ball, as there was about 3 Seneca players that actually fell for it on the left side. So second and 1 on Seneca's 17-yard line. Trips right in bunch formation. And it's going to be a wide receiver screen to Baker. And he breaks a tackle. He jukes another guy out. He is fighting for it, but will step out of bounds at about the 3-yard line. So a good run after the catch by Connor Baker.
1: Chase Bennett knocked him out of bounds for the Irish.
0: As Baker using that speed and great blocking by the receivers as well. As Baker using his agility in those short distances, juking out a couple players and almost breaking free from the last guy to score. But ball at the 3-yard line, power eye formation, lone receiver to the left. And Marquette's going to hand it off up the middle. Carlson trying to break tackles, but there's 3 guys in the backfield. As Seneca blitz basically everybody.
1: Ryan Holman first to greet him. Loss of 4 on the play.
0: So now it'll be second and goal from the 7-yard line. Carlson tried to spin away and break free, but could not get to the outside. 7 minutes left, second and goal for Marquette. Lucas Craig, the lone receiver to the left. Baker and Ben Walker on the right. Halfback in the backfield. Carlson gets it up the middle. He breaks free, and it is good. Touchdown for the Crusaders as they spread the defense out and just ran it right up the gut to take the lead back. Now number 13, Noah Novotny. The freshman kicker on this varsity team. Baker the holder. And offsides by Seneca.
1: On the extra point encroachment against the Irish, that'll be half the distance to the goal.
0: Doesn't move it up very much, but any yardage is good yardage. But now Marquette looks like they're going to send the offense back out there. To try and get the two-point conversion. And they are. McCullough's in shotgun. Two receivers to the right with the tight end on the right. And a lone receiver to the left. And it's going to be a quarterback keeper on the outside. And McCullough will walk in for the two-point conversion. Great blocking on the right side. And that makes it 15-7. In favor of the Crusaders with 6:50 left to go in this first quarter. High scoring game so far. As both offenses have no sign of slowing down. And a great job by the Marquette offensive line and the run game overall, as Kenny Carlson was a big highlight on that drive with some big carries and some big runs up the middle that really continued the drive for the Crusaders, converting on that big third and two to avoid fourth down, and then the touchdown run from 7 yards out, navigating through the traffic and scoring. And it seems like Seneca likes to start out early on offense, but then sort of slows down and tries to control the clock more. As if you missed it in the pregame show, Seneca last week had a 12-0 lead after the first quarter. But it looks like Ottawa is going to be able to match them up perfectly tonight. As Caden Shreve lining up for the kickoff, he's going to, I think, boot it out of bounds accidentally. I think he tried to aim it more for the 20 and just hoped that it slowed down after it hit the grass. But it just went straight out of bounds. And Seneca will start with the ball at their own 35-yard line.
1: It is placed at the 35-yard line where it'll be first and 10.
0: So 6:50 left to go in this first quarter. Seneca on their second drive of the game. Down 8 after the two-point conversion by McCullough. Lining up in the power T under center. He's going to hand it off tackle to the left side. And McCullough and a couple of Crusaders are there to bring him down. After about a 4-yard gain. So 2nd and 6. Now at their own 34-yard line. Or 39-yard line, excuse me. As Marquette's going to have a tough time trying to control the clock tonight against this offense, as they're going to need some big stops here on the defensive side. And it's a handoff up the middle, and Marquette drives him back. John Pitts, the freshman linebacker, read it perfectly, only a gain of 1. As John Pitts has been a huge factor on this defense, even as a freshman. He looks like he's going to have a bright future here at Marquette. And with third and five on their own 40-yard line, Seneca needs a big third down conversion. Keep this drive going. Under center, power T offense once again. And it's a pass as it's a roll out right. And wide open in the flat is the Seneca pass catcher, Chase Bennett, the sophomore tight end. And he runs for a first down.
1: Complete to Bennett.
0: All the way to their own 48-yard line.
1: Good for it. Irish!
0: And with 5 minutes left to go in this first quarter, Seneca down eight. First and 10 at their own 48. And setting up a drive here as that was their first pass attempt of the night. It's going to be a handoff to the right side off the tackle. And that will be a gain of about five.
1: Takes it inside Crusader territory down to the 47. White on the tackle for the Crusaders.
0: As now it is an injury timeout. There's a Fighting Irish player down on the field. There was a big pileup on that run up the middle. So we hope everything is all right. As hopefully there shouldn't be many cramps tonight, as it is a beautiful night for football. 62 degrees, feels like 60. There's just a slight breeze. This has to be the beginning of fall, I would assume, with how great the weather is the past couple days and seems like for this whole weekend. So if you have missed it up until this point, Connor Baker, 7 seconds into the ball game, returned the opening kickoff for 88 yards, making the score 7-0 in favor of Marquette. Then Colton Pfeiffer, 61-yard run for Seneca, made it tied at 7 with 10:43 left, only a minute and 10 seconds later. And then Kenny Carlson with the 7-yard run. Luke McCullough ran it in for a 2-point conversion that made it Marquette 15, Seneca 7, and that's where we are at in the ball game. 4:43 left
1: after the
0: in this first quarter.
1: Second down and 5 for the
0: Irish. And it is now 2nd and 5. He got up under his own power, so that's a very good sign for Seneca. 4:30 left. And it's going to be the quarterback keeper off to the right side. McCullough plays it good, but just can't bring him down. And that will be a first down for Seneca at Marquette's 40-yard line. So 4:25 left. And this will be their first official play in Marquette territory. As their first drive, they didn't get to Marquette territory because they didn't have to. 61-yard run on their first drive. Marquette's doing a better job of containing the running backs from breaking free on this drive, but nonetheless, Seneca is starting to wear them down, and it's going to be a handoff up the middle.
1: Pfeiffer on the carry.
0: And he is down after a gain of 5 to make it down at the 35-yard line of Marquette, so 2nd and 5.
1: Second down and 5 for the Irish.
0: As they are really slowing this offense down, but the biggest thing for Seneca is that Marquette might be getting a little tired on the defensive side of the ball, as they can rotate plenty of players on offense, but they seem to keep the same players out on defense as much as they can. Seneca in the power T offense, and it's going to be a handoff up the middle, and he breaks free, but finally brought down.
1: Pfeiffer on the carry, takes it down inside the 30-yard line. Baker
0: by Connor Baker,
1: for the Crusaders.
0: But not before Seneca gained a first down on the play.
1: Good for an Irish!
0: Down at the 26-yard line. So Seneca knocking on the door of the red zone. As he almost broke free for an even bigger run than what it was. But a good job by Connor Baker to bring him down. And it's going to be a handoff to the right side. And a great job by the Marquette defense. Layden McEmery blew up the play, and Caden Treve was there to finish off the job.
1: For the Crusaders, second down and eight for the Irish.
0: To make it second and eight at their own, at Marquette's 24-yard line. 2 minutes left to go in this first quarter. A lot of scoring here in this first quarter between Seneca and Marquette. And it's been a running the ball type of game so far. And it's going to be a counter to the right side. And he falls forward to the 18-yard line to make it third and two.
1: First in there to knock him down for the Crusaders.
0: So Crusaders, again, preventing the big runs. But still allowing them to gain quite a few yards per carry. As Marquette's going to have to start bringing the blitz eventually tonight against this Seneca offense. Under center once again. Hikes it quick and a handoff up the middle. And he will gain the first down and will be down at the 15-yard line. So first down, Seneca. So Seneca in the red zone, first and 10. Need the 5-yard line to get another first down. Seneca showing early what they want to do to this Marquette defense. As same formation as always. Quick snap and just off tackle run once again. And fighting forward, Chase Rod, the junior running back, getting brought down at about the 7-yard line.
1: It's like we're down to the 7-yard line, gain of 8 on the play. Second down and two.
0: So second and two for the Irish. Inside the 10 is where we're going to leave off at the end of this first quarter. So your score at the end of the first quarter, Marquette 15, Seneca 7, while knocking on the door for their second score of the ball game. 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
0: Hello, everybody, and welcome back to Marquette versus Seneca. As it has been a high-scoring affair so far after one quarter. Marquette 15, Seneca 7, while Seneca at the 7-yard line to try to possibly tie this game up. It's going to be an interesting decision what Seneca decides to do if they do score here, as Marquette, after getting that offside penalty on Seneca for their extra point for their second touchdown, they decided since they were 1 yard closer, they were going to go and take advantage of it and go for two, and they got it to make it the 15. So Seneca, all three timeouts. Marquette only has two. They used one on their second drive, but it paid off with the 7-yard run by Kenny Carlson up the middle for the touchdown. As I said, it's a packed house here tonight in Seneca. The parking lot is full. Lines are full for everything. And they're seeing a great game so far between two great teams. And it's going to be a handoff up the middle. Marquette just trying to pull them back, and they do. And he will be stopped short. Looks like at about the 6 yard line, roughly. So third and one. So this is a big third down conversion for Seneca. Big third down stop for Marquette. As we have seen Marquette have some big goal line stands in these types of situations. Power T formation. Marquette looks like they're going to be bringing a little bit of a blitz. And fumbled the snap, but picks it up right away and just runs it in for the touchdown. As Marquette was focused on the halfback. Was focused on the halfback running to the left side. But after the fumbled snap, the quarterback, Miles Leroy, just decided to just take it up the gut himself for the touchdown. So a good job by Seneca's quarterback, Leroy, to just run it up the gut. And Seneca is going to go for two. And they're going to do a pass to the right side and wide open in the front corner of the end zone.
1: Leroy's pass to Piper for the two-point conversion.
0: So it is now 15-15. Seneca and Marquette, 11:08 in the second quarter. As this is going to be a shootout tonight. Again, Seneca is better than their 1-4 record that it shows. They have faced a couple of tough teams. Marquette as well. Marquette is better than the 3 losses they have shown. But both teams have been gradually getting better over the course of the season. That's exactly what each head coach wants to see, getting later and later into the season. As Seneca, if they go down to 1-5 on the season, that's going to be very tough to make the playoffs. But with the expanded playoff picture, a 3-win team can still squeak into the playoffs. They're just going to have a very tough week 1 matchup. So Connor Baker back deep for the Crusaders, and they're going to just pooch it. And a good job by the Crusaders kickoff kick return team, number 16, Bryson Beasy, to just grab it and fall on it. Didn't hesitate. Didn't back up, just took a step forward, caught it, and just fell down to protect the ball. And the Crusaders will get the ball and on their own 39-yard line for a 1st and 10. All tied up at 15 here in the second quarter. Marquette comes out and trips left. Lone receiver to the right, halfback in the backfield. And they're looking to pass. They're going deep for Castle, and it's caught after the deflection. Castle with a great concentration catch as McCullough threw it a little under him, and Seneca tipped it right up into the air, and Castle was able to still grab onto it and run for a few extra to bring him down at the 27-yard line of Seneca, and it'll be 1st and 10 for the Crusaders. As two receivers on each side, halfback in the backfield in shotgun formation. They're motioning over to the left. That's going to be a keeper to Connor Baker. He cuts it up the middle, breaks a tackle. He's still driving forward and breaks another one, and he's into the end zone. Touchdown, Connor Baker. As a very quick drive for the Crusaders. Great job by the Crusaders on that drive. A 44-yard pass by McCullough to Castle. set up this touchdown, this 27-yard touchdown run by Connor Baker. As it looks like Marquette's going to have a clean pocket all night for McCullough to pass it to. And the snap, hold, and the kick is good by Novotny. So now Marquette 22, Seneca 15. After only a 34-second drive by the Crusaders, they make it a 7-point lead in this second quarter, as this could be one of the most high-scoring games I have seen in the first half, to where it is even on both sides of the ball. Usually when it's a high-scoring first half, it's usually one team dominating, but both teams are doing a very nice job. And on the offensive side of the ball, running it, and even now Seneca using their play-action fakes in the passing game. As both teams setting up their kickoff and kick return teams. As the special teams has already been very important tonight with that 88-yard kick return by Baker, and then the kick out of bounds by Shreve that eventually led to Seneca's last touchdown.
1: Piper and Taylor deep for the Irish. Shreve.
0: So Shreve setting it up on the kickoff team. And Shreve running up to kick the ball, and he is going to do a little squib up the middle as it is a free ball still. And it looks like Seneca was able to fall on it just in time. As a good little squib kick by Shreve right up the middle to where people had to run to it. And that'll be first and 10 for Seneca at their own 33-yard line. So Marquette's defense looking to try to get a stop here, to try to extend this lead and put some pressure on the Seneca offense to pass the ball more, as they aren't known for passing, but they're doing pretty good so far tonight on the play-action pass, mainly just because the run up the middle has been working. And it's going to be a handoff, and the quarterback's going to keep it on the right side as a big block, but it looks like it's going to be holding possibly on the offense, and it will be, as it looked like he broke free, but it is holding on the offense. He just held him for a bit too long on that outside quarterback keeper, and that'll back up Seneca 10 yards. And with 10:27 left, we'll now be first and 20 on Seneca's own 23-yard line. And the clock will continue to run now that they have set the ball. So first and 20. 10 minutes left to go in the second quarter. And it's going to be a handoff up the middle. This quarterback, Leroy, is quick with it on the counters.
1: Right at the line of scrimmage for no gain. Second down and 20 for the Irish.
0: So now 9:40 left to go in this second quarter. Not a big gain at all, as it looks like he was stopped at the line to gain possibly a gain of one. So second and 19 for this Fighting Irish offense, as they've been getting to the line pretty late as well in the play clock. Lone receiver to the right side, and it's going to be a quarterback keeper on the right side as well, and it's going to be a late flag And I think it's going to be on Seneca once again. That quarterback keeper on the outside is really confusing the lineman on the blocking on where the quarterback's going to go, and it's going to be another hold on Seneca that's going to back him up another 10. It's going to back him up 10 yards from where the penalty was at. That is the one difference about the holding call in high school football. So now the ball will be spotted at the 16. So it is now second and 27 with 9:10 left to go in this second quarter. As wider, very wide splits for Seneca, spreading out the defense, and it's a long pitch to the left side, and a great tackle by number 9, Kobe Clark, on the outside, as he had some blockers if Clark could not bring him down. But a great job by Clark to make it only a 7-yard gain. He had some blockers to where he really could have gotten the first down on that. So now, 3rd and 20. On their own 23-yard line, 8 minutes left to go. Seneca lining up in the power formation, and it's going to be a toss left as he's got some blockers now. As he gets the edge, but runs out of bounds. And it'll still make it 4th and long after those couple of penalties. So now 4th and 9. On the 34-yard line. And they are lining up in punt formation. Connor Baker back deep on this punt return. As conversation going on between the refs here. As they're still conversing about something. I don't exactly know what it is. Oh, they're pushing the play clock up just to make sure that they have enough time to get the play. And Connor Baker scooting up. And Seneca will punt the ball. And it goes right out of bounds. Not a very long punt at all, as Marquette was bringing the heat. And the punter just wanted to get it away. Judd Taylor punted the ball away.
1: Crusaders will take over 1st and 10 in Irish territory at the 49-yard line.
0: To at the Seneca's 49-yard line. So not a very far punt at all. As it only traveled no longer than 20 yards. As I guess it went out of bounds in the air. And that's a judgment call by the refs at that point. So, 3 receivers to the left, 1 receiver to the right, halfback in the backfield in shotgun. And they're going to hand it off to the outside. He's got some blockers now. He breaks the tackle, stiffs arms another guy, and trucks over another guy as he's out of bounds. Layden McEmery running hard on the outside. That'll be a 1st and 10. For the Crusaders at the Seneca 30-yard line. 7:30 left to go in the second quarter. And the Crusaders' run game is starting to liven up a little bit with some bigger gains. 2 receivers to the right, 1 receiver to the left. Halfback in the backfield in shotgun. And they're going to hand it off up the middle. And he trucks over a Fighting Irish, but still gets brought down by him, is McEmery. And that'll only be a gain of 2. So 2nd and 8 at the 28-yard line. as it seems like Marquette's really going to try to set up their next pass play with this run offense that they have going on so well against this three defensive linemen front for Seneca. And McCullough's going to keep it on the left side, and he breaks a tackle. He's going to try to cut it back to the right. He's got some blockers, and he stiff-arms a guy to the outside, stiff-arms another, stays in bounds, and finally steps out of bounds after a gain of about 12 to make it a first and 10 at the 15-yard line. So a great run by McCullough as he ran about 50, 60 yards just to gain about 13. But nonetheless, he saw the green grass and he took it. So 6:40 in the second quarter. First and 10 in the red zone for Marquette. Two receivers to the right, two receivers to the left, motioning over to the left. It's going to be a handoff to Baker on the outside. And a pancake block on the outside by Shreve, and that is a face mask on Seneca. But I think there was a hold on Marquette before, even though it didn't look like a hold from up here. So the refs are going to talk this over, as it looked like Shreve got a clean pancake block, but I guess the head ref is not agreeing with it. So it's going to be holding on the offense and a personal foul face mask on the defense. They will offset and they will replay first down. So first and 10 back at the 15-yard line. As if the play stood, Baker didn't make it very far. Maybe got to about the 7. But nonetheless, the play will offset. As two receivers to the right, one receiver to the left with the tight end in shotgun. And they're going to hand it off up the middle. And he bounces it to the outside. He breaks a couple tackles, still breaking tackles, and he is in! Touchdown for the Crusaders. John Pitts with the strong touchdown run. As that is one of the strongest freshman runs I have seen. As a good controlled drive by Marquette, and now they're going to line up for the extra point. The snap, the hold, and the kick is good by Novotny, the freshman kicker. Now Marquette takes the lead. Marquette 29, Seneca 15. Marquette extending their lead once again. Seneca keeps answering back, but eventually Marquette's going to have to rely on their defense to put some pressure on this Fighting Irish offense. That it's going to be tough to put some pressure on them with this misdirection that Seneca is able to run. So Marquette's defense is going to have to keep their head on a swivel. And usually people like to say that to make sure they don't get blindsided, but against this Seneca offense, they're going to need to keep their head on a swivel just for the ball carrier, let alone getting hit from the side. As score update at the end of the fourth, White Sox lead the Rockies 3-1. Now is the White Sox trying to get first place back into their division and earn a home wild card series, as that would be great for the city of Chicago if the Cubs and the White Sox could pull something out of their hat to get a home wild card series for both of them. As Caden Shreve lining up for the kickoff. And a little dribbler up the middle, high bouncer, and Seneca will fall on it. Chase Rod ran up about 10 yards to get that ball, and it just bounced right into his arms, and he fell on it. So Shreve with the little squib slash onside kick up the middle, and a great job by Shreve. They're not giving Seneca a chance to try to return a kick off of this young Marquette team, which a lot of the younger guys play special teams, so it's very easy to break away from your lines on the kickoff. And now Seneca is a man short. And now Seneca will take their first time out of the half. As the power T offense did not form a T, they were missing their guy in the middle, so they used their first time out of the half. With 6:21 left to go in the second quarter, it has been an absolute shootout so far. 44 points total in this first half so far, and we still got 6 minutes left. This is going to be a very high-scoring game. But at the end of the day, one of these defenses is going to have to get a stop. And it's going to be interesting to see which defense it is, as both offenses has been able to really been able to move the ball up and down the field. As a score update, Morris took the opening kickoff for a touchdown as well. It's 7-0 over Ottawa. So Morris took the opening kickoff. Marquette took the opening kickoff. So some special teams touchdowns this week in high school football around the area. Seneca with the ball on their own 41-yard line, 1st and 10. They're going to hand it off up the middle, and he jump cuts and is able to gain about 7 at their own 48-yard line. So 2nd and 3. As they have a very impressive run game up the middle. As usually the fullback that runs it up the middle is usually bigger. Their fullback, on the other hand, is very quick with it. There's a great jump cut by him. And a quarterback keeper on the right side. They're going to pass it. And Baker's there to pick it off. Baker read it perfectly. But a flag on the play. We need to see if this interception is going to hold up. And it's going to be holding on the offense, so the penalty is declined, and Marquette will take over with the ball. Baker read that perfectly, as Seneca thought they could loft it over the top, but right when the quarterback released the ball, Baker backpedaled about 6 yards and picked the ball off. Great job by Baker using his athleticism to get that interception. So with 5:40 left to go in this second quarter, a defense gets a stop, and it is Marquette. So two receivers to the left, one receiver to the right. Motioning over to the right side is Baker. McCullough's going to keep it on the left side, and McCullough has no room to run, as he will actually lose 1 yard. So 2nd and 11 on their own 35-yard line. 5:20 left to go. So Marquette with a big stop. Both teams have 2 timeouts. This can be a huge drive for the Crusaders, as Marquette started out with the ball. So Seneca gets the ball at halftime, but if they can go up 3 scores, that changes the whole dynamic of this Seneca offense for the second half. McCullough's going to roll out right, and he's got the flat wide open is Baker, and that will be a short gain of only about 4. So they'll actually mark it a gain of 3, so 2nd and 8 at the 38-yard line. 4:40 left to go in the second quarter. Marquette, 2-touchdown lead, 29-15, but a big 3rd-and-8 in their own territory. They're going to go trips left. Lone receiver to the right. Shotgun formation with the halfback, motioning the halfback over to the right, to the left side is McEmery. He's going to break free, and he got the first down. Great blocking as just a little halfback screen right behind the receivers and let the receivers block like they've been doing all night. And that is a 1st-and-10 for the Crusaders. Great play call by Coach Davis. To make it a 1st-and-10 at their own 47-yard line. Two receivers to the right. Receiver and tight end to the left. Mushing Connor Baker over to the left side. Halfback in the backfield. And it's going to be a handoff up the middle to McEmery. And he lowers the shoulder and is able to gain about 9. So that'll be 2nd and 1 in Seneca territory at the 44-yard line. So Marquette trying to also drain this clock, but also trying to get to a 3-touchdown lead that sets their offense and defense up great in the second half. Two receivers to the right, receiver to the left. Shotgun formation. It's going to be a quarterback keeper off to the left side, and McCullough just follows his blocker and will step out of bounds. Great blocking by McEmery. McCullough just put his hand on McEmery's back and just followed him for about 7 yards and will get the first down at the 37-yard line. So 1st-and-10 for the Crusaders. But them stepping out of bounds keeps the clock stopped now in this second quarter. As Seneca playing a 3-5 defense. And McCullough brought down for a loss of 2. So 2nd and 12 at the 39-yard line. Just Seneca read that one very well. Brought the blitz and Marquette couldn't gain a yard. So McCullough in the huddle. Now it'll be trips left. Lone receiver to the right. In the shotgun formation with the running back. And he steps back to throw, and it's just going to be a wide receiver screen to Craig. He cuts it into the inside and will gain about 4 to make it a 3rd-and-8. So back to another 3rd-and-8. For the Crusaders. They're wasting some time, but now they need a big 3rd-down conversion. .250 left to go in the second quarter. Two receivers to the right, receiver and tight end to the left, motioning Baker over to the left in shotgun. And it's going to be a handoff up the middle. McEmery breaks a tackle and will get the corner, but not enough. But makes the 4th down much shorter by a few yards.
1: About the 32-yard line. Gain of 3 on the play.
0: So 4th and 5 for this Crusader offense. And he stepped out of bounds, so it's going to be interesting to see what Coach Davis wants to do here. McCullough gets to the huddle. And it looks like they are going to go for it. Receiver to the left, trips right. And they're going to snap it. And it's just a quick receiver screen to Baker. He breaks a couple tackles, breaks a 3rd one, breaks a 4th one, and will get the 1st down. So a great job by Baker. And will be brought down at the 25-yard line, or pushed out of bounds at the 25.

0: So a first and goal now for the Crusaders.
1: 17-yard gain on the play down to the 8. It'll be first and goal.
0: So again, the midline option read by McCullough working very well for this Crusader offense. 2 minutes, 7 seconds left in the second quarter. I assume Marquette's going to, on this first and goal, run it up the middle just to see if they can try to gain some yards but also drain this clock a little bit more. And that's what they're going to do with McEmery. McEmery breaks free, though, breaks another tackle, and he is in for the touchdown. So another good run by McEmery on this drive. As he's been a great running back tonight. Lining up for the extra point is Novotny. Snap hold and the kick is good. To make it Marquette 36. Seneca 15. 2:01 left on the scoreboard in this second quarter. And Marquette gonna try to hold them one more time before half, where Seneca will start out with the football. And a great game for the Crusaders so far, with a lot of contributing factors. Bladen Castle, Connor Baker, Luke McCullough, Lucas Craig tonight, Kenny Carlson, Landon McEmery, John Pitts. They are getting everybody involved. Kobe Clark on defense. Novotny knocking through all his extra points tonight. It has been a great overall game. So far for the Crusaders, special teams, defense, and offense are working like a charm. Now they just need to keep it up for these last 2 minutes of the first and the second half as well. Shreve lining up for the kickoff. And he's going to kick it deep this time. Caught at about the 20-yard line, and Seneca breaks free. He's only got one man left to beat, and he will not beat him. As number 12, Zane Waters, a good job of making sure that he did not take it all the way at the 30. Looks like at the 31-yard line is where they're going to spot him. So first and 10 with a minute 50 left to go in this second quarter. Seneca will start in Marquette territory. Power T offense once again. Marquette loading the box now, and it's going to be a handoff up the middle and brought down at the line of scrimmage.
1: On the tackle for the Crusaders.
0: So second and 9 now for the Fighting Irish. They do have 2 timeouts, so they don't have to rush it here. As a quick score update for you, Morris 20, Ottawa 0 at 5:20 left in the first quarter. So Morris putting up points early against Ottawa. And they're going to pitch it to the right, as it's a great tackle once again by Kobe Clark, and now a late flag as the whole Marquette side was yelling, and it looks like it's probably going to be against Seneca.

0: As Seneca's sideline did not make any noise. And it's going to be unsportsmanlike conduct on Seneca. So that'll back them up. So just to make matters worse for the Fighting Irish with a minute six left, backs them up all the way to the 41 on this second down. And since actually it was after the play, it's actually going to be third down and 20. So Marquette with two timeouts, if they really want to, after this play, they can call a timeout. And Seneca will use one right here. So Seneca with one timeout left now. Going to talk this third and 20 over on what they want exactly to do. Even though Seneca, it looked like the ref was going to start the clock once everybody was lined up and ready to go. Seneca could have wasted 25 seconds if they really wanted to. And now Morris leading Ottawa 27-0, 5 minutes left in the first quarter. So Ottawa having a tough day against Morris right now. But with a minute six left in the second quarter, third and 20. Seneca has the ball. Marquette with two timeouts. The clock will not start until the ball is snapped. So that saves some time for Marquette in case they really want to try and possibly drive down the field again, depending on how this third down goes. As I'll say it time and time again, you never know what's going to happen in high school football, as I did not think going close to going into halftime it would be 36-15. I thought maybe towards the end of the game it would be the score, but I did not see the offenses starting out like this. So this is a nice surprise here on a beautiful Friday night here in Seneca, Illinois. And it is going to be a pass, and it's a halfback screen. He's got some blockers, one man to beat, and another great tackle by Kobe Clark. He is flying around everywhere tonight. 5'5", 140, and he is tackling people with ease. Gain of 7 on the play. 51 seconds left, and Marquette takes their second timeout. So 4th and 14, a gain of 6 on that play, as he could have gained a lot more if Clark did not bring him down. So now Marquette talking over their possible situations here. I assume Seneca's going to have to be punting this ball away just to try to prevent Marquette from having good field position with still a timeout left. But Seneca down 3 scores. Going into halftime, we'll get the ball back. I don't know if they necessarily want to test it, but they are going to. Looks like they are going to run a play. They're in the power T. And they're going to try to draw Marquette off sides just to try to. Now timeout Seneca. That is their last timeout of the half. So 51 seconds left. Seneca just tried to draw him off sides. Only could try a couple of times with the play clock running down. Marquette leading 36-15. How aggressive does Seneca want to be here on this fourth and long? Because Seneca could try a deep pass or just try a play that they think might break out for a big one, but then if they don't get it and Marquette stops them at the line of scrimmage or for a loss or a sack, that puts Marquette in great field position to possibly drive down into field goal range with one timeout left and after the play roughly 42 seconds. They're going to have a wideout to the left side, two halfbacks in the backfield, and they're going to roll out left. It's going to be a quick pass, and it's incomplete. Connor Baker broke up the pass. As he came out of nowhere, he flew forward about 8 yards as the ball was in the air and broke it up. So a great job by the Crusaders. Now the offense coming back out onto the field. 45.9 seconds left. One timeout. Every first down stops the clock temporarily until the chain gang can get to their marks. That helps the Crusaders in this situation. As now Marquette will have a penalty, 12 men in the huddle. So now 5 yards back for the Crusaders. So now the ball will be spotted at the 29-yard line. First and 15. Didn't use any time on the clock. Receiver to the right side, two receivers to the left. In shotgun. And they're going to do a quarterback pass, but it was reversed a couple of times. And he's going to chuck it deep to Craig, wide open in the middle. Craig jukes to the right. And that will be a first down at the 50-yard line. And it looks like a timeout by Marquette. As McCullough handed it off to the running back. Running back pitched it to the receiver on the other side. Then the wide receiver pitched it back to McCullough. A little bit of trickery by Marquette. And Lucas Craig was just standing right in the middle of the S, just calling for the ball. And McCullough cross body put it on a dime. So now down at the 50-yard line, first and 10 for the Crusaders. 31 seconds left. Now no timeouts. So they're going to have to either get out of bounds or have to get a first down and hustle to the line and spike the ball. Neither team with timeouts at all cannot talk it over with their team. So first and 10, 50-yard line, two receivers to the right, tight end and receiver to the left. And it's going to be a halfback toss to Baker. He's got the outside, but will step out of bounds.
1: Baker, the ball carrier.
0: Right before the first down marker, but will stop the clock with 22 seconds left. So it'll be second and inches for the Crusaders at the 40-yard line. 22 seconds left. Empty backfield. Three receivers to the right, two receivers to the left. McCullough steps back to pass. He chucks it deep to Castle, and it's picked. Just underthrown. Could not get the ball up high enough, and it will be picked off by Seneca at their own 15-yard line. So first and 10 for the Fighting Irish, deep in their own territory with 17 seconds left. I assume Seneca will probably kneel it or possibly try a run just to see if they can break a big one.

0: Marquette with the 3-touchdown lead over Seneca. Seneca in their power T formation. And will hand it off up the middle. And he breaks a couple tackles. And will be short of the first down.
1: Out near the 25-yard line.
0: So now that'll just run down the clock. All the way to zero to make it halftime. And your score at halftime, Seneca 15, Marquette 36. 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
18: 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As your local scores from around the area, Morris leading Ottawa with 10:50 left in the second quarter, 41-0. That's going to be a running clock here shortly. Streeter losing to Hersher, 21-6 in the third. St. Bede losing to Dwight, 16-6 at halftime. Monmouth beating Mendota 24-0 in the second quarter. And that looks about it right now for the scores around the area. We'll keep you updated the best we can on the scores. And if you are just joining us, you have missed a lot in this first half, as I thought it was going to be a run-heavy and defensive ball game. But so far, Marquette's been really blowing out Seneca right now with a three-score lead, 36-15. It started out 15-15 at one point in the ball game. And now Marquette's starting to run away with it a little bit. Almost could have scored another one. Just a little bit of an underthrown ball by McCullough. We'll call that an arm punt, but nonetheless. Seneca's defense is allowing only 293 total yards per game. If you missed the pregame show, their defense has been looking strong so far this season. And Marquette has done a great job with driving the ball up and down the field. And the way we got here so far was in the first 7 seconds of the ball game, Connor Baker returned the opening kickoff for 88 yards to make it Marquette 7, Seneca 0. Then a minute and 10 later, Colton Pfeiffer for Seneca with a 61-yard run to make it Marquette 7, Seneca 7. Then Kenny Carlson with a 7-yard touchdown run with a Luke McCullough keeper off the edge for the two-point conversion, Marquette 15, Seneca 7. Then Miles Leroy with the 6-yard run and the two-point pass conversion for the two-pointer, Marquette 15, Seneca 15. Then this is where Marquette really starts to run away with it a little bit. Connor Baker with 10:34 left. Only 34 seconds later, Connor Baker with a 27-yard run to make it Marquette 22, Seneca 15. Then at 6:22, John Pitts with a 15-yard run to make it Marquette 29, Seneca 15. Then with 2:01 in the second quarter, Landon McEmery with an 8-yard run to make it Marquette 36, Seneca 15. So Marquette really using their running game to control this clock, control the offense, tire out the Seneca defense that's really spread out. They run a 3-5-3, which is very uncommon for high school football to run quite often. But nonetheless, Seneca using their 3-5-3, but Marquette doing a great job of just getting to the outside and getting some blockers out on the outside as well. As some other score updates, Coal City leading Mantino 23-8. Then LP leading Sycamore 3-0, as that would be a pretty big upside if LP could beat Sycamore this week. That would be a huge win for LP. As Marquette has faced a trend so far this season. Every time they have lost, they followed it up with a win the following week. So, looks like it's going to keep up that pace right now, hopefully. But nonetheless, after the tough loss to St. Bede last week, not only does Seneca have to face Marquette this week, they have to face St. Bede next week. So that'll be also a very good game between those two teams. And honestly, the Seneca offense is playing good. Just Marquette's doing a good job of covering the pass. That has really been the biggest deal breaker for Seneca's offense, as it's been very tough for Seneca to pass the ball against this pass defense led by Connor Baker, who was flying all over the field as we expected tonight for Marquette. Going into this game, Marquette averaged 29 points a game and gave up 25. Seneca averaged 20 points per game while allowing 24 points per game. So Marquette is higher on their points per game tonight than their season average. And Seneca is getting there for their points per game and have already allowed 11 or 12 more points than what they usually give up. As only about 40 seconds left in this halftime, but Seneca is not back out onto the field yet. So I assume they're going to add a couple more minutes on the clock back up for Seneca to get warmed back up and everything. Marquette's already been out onto the field. They didn't even go into a locker room. They just went down to the end zone and just talked over some things. Probably on the defensive side of the ball, just talk over how to continue stopping this Seneca offense, as Seneca still has the whole second half. So they could still come back in this ball game without even having to attempt a pass, depending on how Marquette's defense plays. As Marquette's starting to figure out the quick little movements that the quarterback is doing. But nonetheless, Miles Leroy has done a great job with the option and the misdirection on the Seneca offense. The junior listed at 6'2", 175. And he is not slow either off the edge on those couple of keepers. With really the biggest problem with Seneca's offense has been the holding calls that those couple of quarterback keepers that had some really good yardage. Those holding penalties really crushed that drive. And at one point, Seneca had a 2nd and 27, 3rd and 20, and then towards the end of the first half that unsportsmanlike conduct after the play that was on Kobe Clark after he brought him down. I don't know what exactly happened, but the whole Marquette side of the field just lifted up their arms and hey, and the flags started flying out of nowhere for the unsportsmanlike conduct. So the penalties for Seneca haven't helped, but Marquette's defense and offense has played a big role in tonight's game, and Connor Baker on all sides of the ball, special teams, offense, defense. I think so far he's been an MVP candidate for this Marquette team. So is Luke McCullough, leading the charge on the offensive side with his run game and his pass game, as he's got a cannon, as we've seen tonight so far. Castle with about a 45-yard pass, and then on top of that, about another 30-yard pass off balance, a cross-body throw to Lucas Craig towards the end of the first half. It did not result in points, either one of them. But nonetheless, McCullough has had a great game so far tonight, and the only mistake that he's really had is the interception towards the end of the half. But it was basically an arm punt that late in the game, or that late in the half. And with the clock about to hit zero, remember, your halftime show is brought to you by Sam's Pizza. Perfect after a win or a loss. Order your end-of-game pizza right now by calling 815-434-5690. That's 815-434-5690. As a couple more score updates for you. DeKalb leading Nequa Valley 17-7. And with 5:02 in the second quarter, Morris leading Ottawa 48-0. As if that score stays the same, it will be a running clock in the second half. Rules state that they cannot start the running clock till the second half. So it seems like that game's going to take a while, but once the running clock starts up in the second half, it won't take that long at all. And at 8:39 tonight on this beautiful Friday night, 59 degrees, feels like 56, still little to no wind at all, and it's still a perfect night for football. So far only one injury, and the player came back into the game for the Fighting Irish, so that's a good sign. As Shreve kicks it, and it does not roll out of bounds, it takes a Marquette roll, and he will run it up the middle, and a great tackle by number 22, Kenny Carlson, on the kickoff team, chasing him down, and will keep him inside the Seneca 25-yard line, tackled at the 24. So Marquette, great start to the second half. And now Seneca will start out with 1st and 10 on their own 24. Seneca lining up on offense now, in the power T offense, and they're going to hand it off tackle, and will only be a gain of one, so 2nd and 9 for this Seneca offense.
19: Gain of one on the play. 2nd down and 9 for the Irish.
18: So 2nd and 9 for this offense of Seneca. Lining up in the same formation once again. And it's going to be a handoff up the middle. He's going to try to bounce it outside. And a fumble landed right into McEmery's arms. And it will be Marquette football, as it looked like a perfect punch by one of the Crusaders that led to the fumble. And with 11-11 left in the third quarter, Marquette forces a turnover from this Seneca offense. So McCullough leading the troops back out onto the field, starting in the red zone at Seneca's 13-yard line, first and 10. Two receivers to the right, receiver and tight end to the left, halfback in the backfield in shotgun. McEmery takes it up the middle and will be brought down at about the 9-yard line. Looks like they're going to list him down at the 8. So second and 5 for Marquette. Marquette trying to take a 4-touchdown lead in this game. With 10:40 left in this third quarter. Two receivers to the right, tight end, receiver to the left. Shotgun formation, and it's going to be a handoff again. He's going to bounce it outside to the left, spins inside, is Kenny Carlson, and he will be brought down. Looks like short of the line to gain. So about second or third and 2 for the Crusaders. 10 minutes left. Carlson looks like limping off the field a little bit, but he's going to get a little bit of a break. McEmery came back in for him. Receiver and tight end to the left. Two receivers to the right. Shotgun formation, and it's going to be McCullough keeper on the left side. He's going to bounce it outside, and he's going to walk in for the touchdown. Has a great play design by Coach Davis in this third quarter. McCullough showing off the wheels there on that play. And that was a 5-yard touchdown run by McCullough. Lining up for the extra point is Novotny. Been perfect so far. And the snap, hold, and the kick is good to make it your score. Seneca 15, Marquette 42. Or actually, the scoreboard is wrong. It should be 43 to 15, actually. So your score, Marquette 43, Seneca 15, as they still not changed it on the scoreboard yet. They're probably going to recognize their mistake here in a little bit. But another score update real quick while both teams are lining up. White Sox bottom of the 7th leading 4-1. Murakami hit his 35th homer, his second of the game. As he has been red hot lately for the White Sox. Already clinched the playoffs. The Cubs and the White Sox. Bears play on Monday night against the Eagles at home. Hockey's going to start up here in less than a week. It's a beautiful time to be a sports fan. Beautiful time of the year. And a line drive kick to number 7, Cooper Hamilton on Seneca will just catch it and fall down.
19: By Cooper Hamilton at the 36-yard line, first and 10 Irish.
18: So first and 10 for the Fighting Irish at their own 36-yard line. As the scoreboard is now correct, Marquette leading 43-15. 9:50 left to go in this third quarter. Marquette with an early touchdown after that fumble recovery by McEmery. Last drive for Seneca. Power T formation. And they're going to hand it off up the middle. And he'll be brought down at the 40-yard line. So a gain of 4. So second and 6. 9:15 left to go in this third quarter. Seneca trying to get some momentum. Quick snap, and it's going to be a quarterback keeper off to the right side, and McCullough can't bring him down. He tried to just extend his arms and try to grab onto the jersey, but could not hold on. That will be a first down for Seneca at their own 47-yard line. So first and 10 for Seneca, 9 minutes left. Seneca lining up very late with this play clock. They're going to have to snap it pretty quickly. And they will get the playoff, and it's going to be a handoff up the middle. And he will break free for a gain of 8. And it looks like they're going to mark him a little bit farther than that, so a gain of 9, second and 1 in marked territory at the 44-yard line. So Marquette just sort of letting Seneca run the ball, not trying to do too much on defense, let them waste their own clock. Seneca needs the clock more than Marquette does. And it's going to be a handoff up the middle, and he will be dragged backwards and will be spotted with a, looks like, at the line of scrimmage. So it'll be 3rd and 1 for Seneca as his forward progress was stopped right at the line of scrimmage, excuse me. So now 7:40 left in this third quarter. Power T formation once again. It's going to be a handoff off tackle. And it will be a first down for Seneca at the 39-yard line. So 1st and 10. As Seneca just sticking to their offense, not trying to force anything down the field. Just sticking to what they know best. Same formation once again, 3 running backs in the backfield. Handoff. Off tackle, and he will cut it inside. Spin move, and keeps dragging Marquette players, and Marquette will finally throw him backwards after pushing him back about 6 yards, but not before he gained 11. So that'll be a 1st and 10 at the 28-yard line. As some of the Fighting Irish crowd has sort of cleared out a little bit. A lot of the Marquette faithful are still in the stands. As of right now, as I'm sure a lot of people around here have seen some crazier comebacks. And a handoff up the middle, and he will be brought down. After about a gain of about 4 to make it a 2nd and 6.
19: Gain of 3 on the play.
18: With 6 minutes left to go in. Marquette starting to rotate some of the defensive linemen and some linebackers. And it's going to be a handoff right off the left tackle, and he's going to be finally pushed back.
19: Judd Taylor on the carry.
18: As Seneca's begging for a flag for Marquette pushing after the whistle, but it seems pretty legal as they're still pushing him back. And the whistle blows right before.
19: 5 on the play. It'll be 3rd down and 1 for the Irish.
18: But now it's going to be 3rd and 1 at the 19-yard line of Marquette. 5 minutes left in this 3rd quarter. This 3rd quarter is going by much quicker. And it's going to be a handoff up the middle, and he will break free for the touchdown. Good touchdown run by Colton Pfeiffer once again. And with 4:59 left, in this 3rd quarter, Seneca drove down the field for the touchdown score. They started all the way back at their own 24-yard line. Now Seneca is going to be going for 2. And it's going to be a quarterback keeper off the right side, and Marquette stops him. So now Marquette, 43, Seneca 21 after that failed two-point conversion. Marquette, good discipline there to stay on the right side and not let the quarterback sneak away. So now with a 22-point lead, this game is not over. After Seneca just drove down the field, they did waste a lot of time. Almost 5 full minutes off the clock. And typically that's not a lot in like NFL or college games, but these are high school athletes that are trying to move the ball down the field quickly, and they just do not have the same type of offenses that those levels do in those types of situations. You can have a 2-minute offense at the high school level, but it's not going to look as clean and crisp at this level. It's going to be a little sloppy, but we got to get down to that part first. You got to imagine Seneca might try an onside kick now that they're slowly starting to run out of time. As lining up for the kick is Cooper Hamilton. And it's going to be a quick onside, and it travels the 10. And that's going to be close. Who ended up with the football? As Marquette did recover it. Good job by Kobe Clark just to dive on that football. As it was a little onside kick to where the kicker was running right alongside it the whole time and just took a weird bounce at the end to where he couldn't recover it. And at halftime, Morris is leading Ottawa 55-0. And with this first play of the drive for Marquette, trips left. And now timeout Seneca, as they were a player short. As Seneca's starting to lose focus there on the sideline a little bit. But with 4:59 left, so far in this 3rd quarter, we've had at 9 minutes and 50 seconds left, Luke McCullough with the 5-yard touchdown run to make it Marquette 43, Seneca 15. Then with 4:59 left, we had Colton Pfeiffer with a 19-yard run. Marquette still 43, Seneca 21. And that is still where the clock is at right now, is 4:59 in the 3rd quarter. Seneca with 2 timeouts. They just had to waste a costly timeout there. As down 22, they're going to need as many time breaks as they can have. And Marquette still with their 3 timeouts. So Marquette lining up in the same formation, receiver to the right, bunch trips formation to the left, shotgun formation, halfback in the backfield. Looks like it's McEmery back there, and it's going to be a fake wide receiver screen. McCullough just going to take off and run with it. He's just going to stiff arm and try to get as many yards as he can. And he will be spotted around the line of scrimmage as he was not able to really turn the corner there. And it looks like they are going to mark him down. Actually, a loss of two. So second and 12 at the 43-yard line. As it was all the way on the other sideline, it was tough to tell whether he actually got back to the line of scrimmage or not. So 4:51, it stops the clock with McCullough running out of bounds. Two receivers to the right, two receivers to the left, motioning over to the left. And it's going to be a keeper for McCullough up the middle. He's going to bounce it to the right. And he breaks a couple tackles, breaks another one. And he's still got the sideline, and he is finally pushed out of bounds. But not before a big gain by Luke McCullough. All the way from the 43 to the other 34-yard line.
19: Down to the 34-yard line. 23 yards on that carry.
18: So 23-yard run all the way down to the 34, first and 10 for Luke McCullough and this Crusader offense. Two receivers with the tight end to the right, lone receiver to the left, shotgun formation, Baker in motion. It's going to be handoff to McEmery up the middle, and he will be brought down for only a short gain of two to be for second and eight at the 32-yard line. As Marquette's got to realize that they got to stop running out of bounds. Just as you're running the offense, continue to control the clock. As much as you can, do not let Seneca back into this ball game. As it's only a 3-score game right now. If Marquette can waste the clock and score another one, that'll just put the air out of Seneca's lungs that they have left. Two receivers on each side, motioning Baker over to the left, and it's going to be a handoff up the middle to Pitts, and he is going to run all the way down to the 24-yard line, and it will be a first down, Crusaders. So a good run by Pitts on that play, navigating through the traffic, and gets the first down. 3:30 left to go in this third quarter. Marquette still with the 22-point lead, knocking on the door of the red zone. Two receivers to the left, and Pitts gets the ball up the middle once again, breaking tackles, and will be brought down at around the 14-yard line. So it'll be second and one with 3 minutes left to go in this third quarter. Second and one, Marquette taking their time on this drive. As it looks like Pitts is still in at running back. Two receivers to the right, and it's going to be a handoff to him once again. He breaks free into the middle, and he's carrying Fighting Irish inside the five at the 4-yard line. So first and goal now for the Crusaders at the 4.
19: Gain of 11 on the play down to the 4-yard line.
18: And the clock will continue to run.
19: The Crusaders from the 4.
18: McCullough getting the play call from Coach Davis over on the sideline. Two receivers on the right, receiver and tight end on the left. Pitts in at halfback in shotgun. And it's going to be a handoff to him again up the middle. And he drives forward for the touchdown. Another touchdown for Pitts with 2:04 left in this third quarter. So a good running attack by Pitts in this offensive line. as Marquette will continue to extend their lead. And now it'll be Novotny with the extra point for the 50 burger. And it will be snap, hold, and the hold is bad. Baker's running out and looking to throw it and cannot find the person open in the end zone, so he just decides to keep it and run out of bounds. So extra point, no good, or the faulty hold on that one. So Marquette 49, Seneca 21. As Novotny is still perfect on his extra point tries, Baker just could not get a clean hold on it. But in this type of game, this is the type of game you want that mistake to happen in. You have a comfortable lead of 28 points, and it's going to be very tough for the other team to come back in this ball game. As both teams huddling up now. As bottom of the eighth in the White Sox game, White Sox leading 6-1. As Murakami drove in another run on a single. He's 3-for-4, 2 runs, 3 RBIs, and 2 homers tonight for the White Sox in the bottom of the eighth. And they have runners on first and second with one out. So White Sox getting the big, possibly getting the big win tonight. It looks like they are going to with the 6-1 lead. As Shreve lines up for the kickoff, and he, a little squibbler up the middle, and it will be recovered by Seneca. Once again, Cooper Hamilton.
19: Shreve's kick.
18: Barely able to fall on it in time, as Marquette was flying down the field on that one. Marquette starting to sub off some of the guys that are their main offensive players on the defensive side of the ball. As I see number 4, Bobby Speaks, in at defensive line now. They still got some starters in there, just so that way they have some players still in there that they really do trust to keep this defense going. And it will be a 3-yard gain at the Seneca.

0: job by the Crusader defense, recognizing it quickly and stopping it for only a gain of two. So third and five now for the Irish.
1: Castle on the tackle for Crusaders, gain of two on the play. Third down and five for the Irish.
0: So 50 seconds left. It's probably going to be this play and possibly another one, depending on how long this play takes or how quickly Seneca gets back up to the line for their next one. But third and five on their own 46. It's going to be a quick snap, and it's going to be a handoff off tackle, and it's going to be a quick tackle by the Crusaders there for only a gain of one. Fourth and four at the 47-yard line of the Irish. And with 10 seconds left, I think Seneca is possibly going to try to get up to the line. And will not. So that will be the end of the third quarter. Your score, Marquette 49, Seneca 21, with a big fourth and four here to start the fourth quarter, as you're listening to 935-1430 WCMY. 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
0: Hello, everybody, and welcome back to Seneca High School. As I'm alone for this game, Hunter Odell, broadcasting live here in Seneca, Illinois. Marquette with the big lead going into this fourth quarter, 49-21. And Seneca now with a fourth and four that can really continue this game going or be close to ending it right here. And Seneca getting under center. They're going to do a quick snap, and it's going to be a quarterback keeper off the edge. And he will be, that is going to be a close call, as it looks like he's going to be stopped at the 50-yard line, and that will probably be a turnover on downs. As it looks like it's going to be short, and it will. It's going to be first down and 10 for Marquette at the 50-yard line. Has some score updates. Kewanee leading Princeton 21-0 in the third. Hersher leading Streeter 28-12 in the third. Dwight leading St. Bede 24-12 in the third. Monmouth leading Mendota 24-0 in the third. Now with this first play from Marquette. Trips right, lone receiver to the left. Shotgun formation. McEmery gets it up the middle. That's Carlson up the middle. And that will be a gain of six to make it second and four. Biggest thing for Marquette now, stay in bounds, control the clock. Just keep the clock going. As McEmery coming back in for Carlson.
1: Second down and four for the Crusaders.
0: Trips right, lone receiver to the left, shotgun formation with McEmery in the backfield. And it's going to be a quick pass to the outside to Castle. And he's got the edge, and he tries to stay in bounds, and he will. And it looks like they're going to rule it a touchdown. He did not step out of bounds. Forty-four-yard touchdown pass by Luke McCullough to Bladen Castle on the quick screen there, with some great blocking on the outside. So now extra points.

0: is good. So now Marquette 56, Seneca 21 here in this fourth quarter. So Marquette now with a 35-point lead. With 11 minutes left to go in this fourth quarter, the Marquette offense is getting those points for, as those are going to be very important towards the end of the season, especially with Marquette's record. That could make or break facing a number one seed versus a number two seed. But now at 3-3, with one more win, they're basically solidifying their spot in the playoffs against somebody, and they would probably be a middle-ranked team with four wins. With five, they can be in the upper half seeding, which would make a very big difference, and a home playoff game, which is always a fun experience. Whether you're a player, coach, fan, broadcaster as well, it is always fun to watch a playoff game at any level of high school sports. And that's going to be a hold on Seneca on the kick return, as basically just yanked his shoulder. Now there's a player down for Marquette, number 20, Wesley Janik, on the sideline. And it looks like it's a lower body injury. But he is slowly walking it off. He's slowly walking to the bench with a little bit of a limp. And now with that hold, Seneca will be marked at the 21-yard line for their 1st and 10 to start the drive. As it looks like he's all right now, Wesley Janik, as now he's walking more normally on the sideline. Now he's just stretching it out a little bit. I don't think it was a cramp. I think he possibly just got, like, rolled up on a little bit. And it's going to be a handoff up the middle for a gain of about 6 to make it 2nd and 4. So 10:30 left to go in this fourth quarter. Marquette trying to make one final stand, and then just sort of probably bleed this clock out. But at the same time, I thought that for last drive, and Marquette ended up with a 44-yard touchdown pass. Luke McCullough to Bladen Castle on the outside on the wide receiver screen. And Marquette trying to just stomp him in his tracks.
1: Chase Rod on the carry.
0: And he will be brought down at about the 32-yard line, and that will be a 1st down for Seneca. So McCullough now coming off the field, as they're probably just going to keep him off defense now. And it's going to be a handoff up the middle once again, and he's going to break free a little bit, and he will be brought down just short of the 50-yard line.
1: Clark on the tackle for the Crusaders.
0: At the 47-yard line of Seneca. And another 1st and 10, as Colton Pfeiffer has been quick up the middle on those halfback dives right up the gut. Marquette with 5 players on the defensive line. It's going to be a quarterback keeper on the right side, and a great tackle by Connor Baker on the outside, preventing him from gaining any yards on that play, really. And it's only a gain of two. But if Baker wasn't there to bring him down, he would have ran for probably about at least 25. And a good job by the Crusader defense staying home on the outside. 8:40 left to go in this fourth quarter. Seneca starting a drive, and it's going to be a handoff up the middle, and he will be brought down for only a gain of one. So third and seven at the 50-yard line.
1: We'll give him one on the play. Gain of one, third down and seven for the Irish.
0: So 50-yard line. Seneca down 56-21. 8 minutes left to go in this fourth quarter. Seneca trying to just score, get some momentum. And it's going to be a handoff up the tackle, and it's going to be 1 yard short. So fourth and one after a gain of six by the Fighting Irish. And Marquette trying to get a defensive stand here on the fourth and one for Seneca. And it's going to be a quick snap off tackle, and he will get it and break free as Baker finally brings him down. But not before a big gain. That off tackle run has been their bread and butter tonight. Down at the 27-yard line for first and 10 for Seneca. So 6:50 left in the fourth quarter. Seneca with the quick snap, and it's going to be a handoff up the middle and brought down by John Pitts.
1: Pitts on the tackle for the Crusaders. Gain of three on the play.
0: And it'll be second and seven. At the 24-yard line. That's number 21 now. Is coming in Lucas Craig. There's a quick score update. 7:20 in the third quarter. Morris 61, Ottawa 0 with the running clock. Seneca looking to pass. He's got some time. He rolls out to his left and will be brought down, but I think, and it looks like, no horse collar tackle. They will mark him down for only a gain of one.
1: Loss of three on the play. Third down and 10.
0: Excuse me, loss of three. To back him up to the natural line of scrimmage with the third and 10 at their own 26-yard line, or at Marquette's 26-yard line. 5:30 left to go in this fourth quarter. And it's going to be a handoff off the left tackle, and I think he might have gotten it. And it looks like they're going to give it to him with the spot that I'm seeing closest to me. And that's going to be a first and 10. And he will be marked down at the 16-yard line. He got it by a few inches with 5 minutes left to go. Marquette with a late sub onto the field. Number 8, Ben Walker. And he will hand it off up the middle and will be brought down at the 15-yard line. So second and 9 with 4:40 left to go. As your final score update, White Sox 6, Rockies 1. So So White Sox with a big win tonight over the Rockies. And Seneca hands it up the middle once again. And he will be stopped.
1: Jeff Taylor on the carry.
0: At about the 13-yard line to make it now a third.
1: Gain of two on the play.
0: Third and seven
1: for the Irish.
0: At the 13. So 3:40 left to go in this fourth quarter. Seneca trying to get one more touchdown on the board. Seneca with the quick snap, and it's going to be a handoff up the middle. And he is brought down at the 8-yard line to make it a fourth and two. 3 minutes left to go. So if Marquette holds him right here, Marquette would basically need one first down and this ball game would be over. As the quick snap and, oh, and the blitz was recognized by Seneca. So that'll be encroachment on the defense. Looks, McEmery tried to time it up perfectly, as I believe that was the play call on the defense, was a middle linebacker blitz. And the ball will be spotted at the 4-yard line, and it'll be first and goal for the Irish. Seneca breaking the huddle now. It's going to be a quick snap up the middle, and good tackle by McEmery on the blitz up the middle.
1: McEmery on the tackle for the Crusaders.
0: 2:20 left to go, and it'll be second and goal, still at the 4-yard line.
1: Goal to go for the Irish.
0: Two minutes left to go. Number 16, Bryson Beese, just ran onto the field for Kenny Carlson, who has been battling a limp basically all night. He's been a trooper tonight. And that'll be a timeout for Seneca. Let me get the score updates here for you. As it's always fun to see the local scores around the area. Sycamore now beating LP 7-3 in the fourth quarter. Ottawa losing 62-0 in the third. Kewaunee beating Princeton 21-0. Hersher beating Streeter 28-12 in the third. Dwight beating St. Bede 24-12 in the third. And that's the quickest score updates for you that I have. And I just got another one. LP now beating Sycamore 10-7 in the fourth. That'd be a very fun game to be at, as that can be a big upset, as we saw how good LP was last week when we did Ottawa versus LP. And on the quarterback keeper, a big play by Kobe Clark has been all over the field tonight for the sack. It looked like it was actually going to be a pass.
1: Third down and goal.
0: And now third and goal
1: at the 7-yard line.
0: From the 7 with a minute 30 left to go. Number 12, Zane Waters coming in for Connor Baker. Not risking anything on these last few plays on defense. As it's going to be a handoff up the middle, and he's going to walk in for the touchdown. Number 4, Chase Rod with a minute 7 left.
1: 7 yards out for an Irish touchdown.
0: 7 yard touchdown run by Chase Rod. And they're going to line up for the extra point. And the snap, hold, and the kick is good. Or no good, actually. Went a little left of the upright. So now your new score, Seneca 27, Marquette 56. And with a minute 7 left, Marquette will probably just take a couple kneel downs, and that will be the ball game. And then score update, end of the third quarter, Morris 62, Ottawa 0. As before this kickoff, some extra sponsors here tonight. Please go support our sponsors, as they are a huge part on why I and Chris, when he can, is still able to do this. We watch football for free and get the comment on it. It's such a fun time. 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They're a big reason why I get to do this every Friday night. I love this job. Get to watch high school football in the area. It's one of the best jobs in the world. And with a minute 7 left, Seneca's going to kick it deep. And Marquette's going to get it at about the 20-yard line and just run forward. And there was number 12, Zane Waters, on the return.
1: For the Crusaders.
0: About a 20-yard return. And now they're sending out Luke McCullough to, I assume, take a knee with 52 seconds left. And in victory formation, Marquette is, and that's the first kneel down. They're going to have to do at least one more, and then that will be the ball game. McCullough gets under center once again. And he will take the final kneel down, as that will be the game. Your final score, Seneca 27, Marquette 56. 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
7: 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Your final in Hersher beat Streeter 28-20. Kewaunee beat Princeton 21-6. And Caneland beat Rochelle 28-20. And LP still has the lead over Sycamore 10-7. Dwight has the lead over St. Bede 24-12. And Ottawa now losing 69-0 with 8:30 left in the fourth quarter. As your scoring summary, first 7 seconds of the ball game, Connor Baker, 88-yard kick return. Colton Pfeiffer with the 61-yard run for Seneca, making it 7-7. Kenny Carlson with the 7-yard touchdown run. Luke McCullough with the 2-point conversion run off to the right side was good, making it Marquette 15, Seneca 7. And then the second quarter, 11:08, Miles Leroy with the 6-yard touchdown run with the 2-point conversion touchdown pass makes it 15-15. Connor Baker with 10:34. In the second quarter, 27-yard touchdown run, making it Marquette 22, Seneca 15. And John Pitts with the 15-yard touchdown run. It was 6:22 left in the second quarter. Marquette 29, Seneca 15. And then Landon McEmery, 8-yard run with 2:01 left in the second quarter, making it Marquette 36, Seneca 15. Then in the third, 9:50 left in the third, Luke McCullough with the 5-yard touchdown run, making it Marquette 43, Seneca 15. 4:59 in the third, Colton Pfeiffer with the 19-yard touchdown run. Marquette 43, Seneca 21. John Pitts with his second with the 4-yard touchdown run with 2:04 left in the third. Marquette 49, Seneca 21. 11 minutes in the fourth. Bladen Castle from Luke McCullough for the 44-yard touchdown pass. Marquette 56, Seneca 21. And then with a minute and 7 seconds left, Chase Rod with the 7-yard touchdown run from Seneca to make it your final score. Marquette 56, Seneca 27. As a great game for the Crusaders on all three phases, offense, defense, and special teams. It looked like it was going to be a shootout to start the game, making at 15-15 early in the second quarter. But Marquette's defense started to find their rhythm in the second quarter, and their offense did not slow up whatsoever, beating their points per game total from 29 to their 56 points tonight. And Seneca even beating their points per game average from 20 to 27. As Seneca will go on to face St. Bede next week, while Marquette is going to go on to face Decatur at home Friday night. Next week, Ottawa has Rochelle Friday night as well. We'll let you guys know on Facebook as soon as possible which game we decide to do next week. But until then, your player of the game. It's actually very tough tonight because there's a couple. But I'm going to give it to John Pitts, the freshman running back linebacker. He was all over on defense and ran the ball great on offense with 2 touchdowns tonight, one for 15 yards, another one for 4. And that, I believe, is his first multi-touchdown game. And don't forget, your final score was 56 for Marquette, 27 for Seneca. I'm Hunter Odell, and join us next week starting around 6:50 p.m. And before I get off, the final score for Ottawa, Morris 76, Ottawa 0. And I am going to leave it there for tonight. Thank you for joining me on another Friday Night Lights for Marquette versus Seneca. We hope you listen again next week. 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

0: the mamas and the papas at Monday on this Friday. 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

0: Letters to Four Tops of Ain't No Woman Like the One I've Got. Wow, it is that time already. My name is Bird, and I must fly for today. But I will be back soon. Until then, do find, like, and follow me on Facebook and Instagram, Bird Radio. Bird with a Y. Would be honored and thrilled. More of the greatest music ever made is on the way next. Don't go far. Talk to you soon.
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0: 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He's my brother. Checking the old calendar, looks like we're down to about, roughly 90 days until Christmas. And if you want to count shopping days, well, it's even less than that. Ouch.
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0: That's the Temptations with My Girl. All right, let's go back into history on this date and see what happened on this day in 1975. Oh, on this date in 1975, the Rocky Horror Picture Show debuted in the U.S. Yeah, made its debut here, the Rocky Horror Picture Show, this date, 1975.
1: 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After 10 o'clock, Sally Hanionis and Leah Reed from the United Way of Eastern LaSalle County will be in for a visit. Earlier in the morning, around 8.30, we'll talk to Mindy McConaughey at Marquette Academy on the Marquette Minute. 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

0: That's Alicia Bridges. It's called I Love the Nightlife. Alrighty, I don't know why I said it that way. It just kind of came out. I got to take a break. But after that, how about a song that includes the lines, he took her home to meet his mama and papa. That one is coming up for you. It's from Stories.
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at Simon and Garfunkel, Mrs. Robinson. All right, well, an incident recently at a theater's got people talking again, and people need to talk. But anyway, this one, somebody was using their cell phone during a movie with the screen turned way down, almost dark,

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0: That's MacArthur Park Suite from Donna Summer. And on the calendar for today, it's National Key Lime Pie Day.
1: Hey everyone, it's Karen from The Second Cup. 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

0: Near Prairie League. There's Amy wrapping up that set. Stick around. After this quick break, we're going to get things back going again with some great music from Boston.
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0: Lane. There you go, Carole King. Let's go back into history on this date to see what happened. Go back to this date, 1580. On this date in 1580, after returning to England in the Golden Hind, that's the name of a ship, Sir Francis Drake became the first Britisher, the first Englishman to circumnavigate the Earth, go clear around the whole globe, or out and back if you happen to be a flat earther. Happened this date, 1580.
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0: Coming up, a song that, man, this is about my people. I'll tell you what, I have a bit of this blood in me and on both sides of my family. And so this song really resonates for me. They took away our native tongue and taught their English to our young is some lyrics that are coming up for you. From Paul Revere and the Raiders featuring Mark Lindsay.
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Dusty with you. That was Marvin Gaye, Too Busy Thinking About My Baby. On the way this hour, Crazy Elephant, Gimme Gimme Good Lovin', James Taylor, You've Got a Friend. Sugar Sugar from the Archies, that's coming up too. Keep them going along now. This one, oh, it's a good one. It's called My Life.

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0: You got a friend. There's James Taylor. Checking the calendar for today. It looks like today is National Ghost Hunting Day. Shouldn't you do that at night?
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0: the week, and then after this break, Grand Funk Railroad's going to get us back into the music.
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0: The Righteous Brothers, Unchained Melody. Let's go back into history on this date to see what happened. If we go back to this date in 1969, on this date in 1969, you got to hear Marsha, Marsha, Marsha for the first time. Well, I don't know if they actually said that in there, but it's the Brady Bunch premiered this date, 1969.
1: Hey, everyone. It's Karen from the Second Cup. I'll be taking a short break. 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

0: 3 degrees. When will I see you again? After this break. Well, yeah. But after this break, I've got a song for you that includes the lines, "We breeze up and down the street. We get respect from the people we meet." That's coming up for you. It's done by Dobie Gray.
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My name is Dusty. That was the Beatles. A Hard Day's Night. Coming up, we've got Gary Wright, the Bee Gees, the Depp Steelers Wheel. Lots of good stuff. Going along with Saturday in the Park, here's Chicago.

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Let Seals and Crofts get closer. All right, if you travel a bunch and you spend time in hotels and things, here's something you need to do. They say it takes about 90 seconds. Flight attendants call it the hotel room autopsy. When you go into a room, you check that thing over real quick. You know, you scan the room, make sure nobody's in there. You know, do it with the door propped open. 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Do

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0: Smokey Robinson and the Miracles. I second that emotion. All right, I got to get out of here now. Thank you for choosing to spend time with me, letting me be part of your day, part of your weekend. We got the Four Tops coming up right after the break. Maybe you can't choose what happens to you, but you can choose how you react to it. So make it a great day. It is your choice.
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4: 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More than 150,000 people are living with HIV in the United States, and they don't know it. 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
10: I'm Brent Barnett on Brownfield. A rancher in the Nebraska Sandhills says soaring diesel prices are hitting every part of her cattle operation. Brownfield's Kellen Havikin reports.
11: Jacqueline Wilson says the run-up has been extremely discouraging.
12: We're looking at it not only in terms of input cost for our operation, because anything that comes in has to come in for miles or hours or anything like that. So, of course, those costs are rising too, but also we're looking at costs to get things off of the ranch.
11: She says transportation costs to ship beef for her direct-to-consumer business have skyrocketed.
12: That's actually slowed our campers down because of those high diesel costs.
11: She tells Brownfield the ongoing drought could compound the issue because more ranchers will likely have to feed this winter instead of graze.
12: For us personally, like, corn stalks have been kind of a challenge to locate coming into November, December of this year, just because a lot of places, they didn't plant them. That's going to be more tractor time feeding out hay or other supplement forms this winter, too.
11: I'm Kellen Havikin for Brownfield.
10: The CEO of the U.S. Soybean Export Council says China's panda gift is a goodwill gesture that signals an improvement in the U.S.-China relationship. Jim Sutter says that matters for ag trade.
13: They talk about panda diplomacy, and historically, as China allows foreign countries to display their pandas, they don't do that if they're not getting along well with the country.
10: Sutter says few details have emerged from Thursday's meeting. Persistent wet weather is expected to keep a northern Iowa farmer out of the field through at least the first few days of October. Mike Yagi says harvest is on hold.
14: As of now, we got rain in the forecast for the next week. I think we'll, have a very reasonable delay here. But, if things open up, we're very eager and ready to go.
10: He tells Brownfield yield potential is still there. I'm Brent Barnett.
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18: 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It's time once again for RFD Illinois. I'm Delos Yonke.
19: I'm Rita Frazier. I think we mentioned, well, at least in the livestock report, I talked to, Teresa Steckler about the sightings of mountain lions in southern Illinois, but you have another such maybe animal bird kingdom kind of comment.
18: Well, these darn geese, okay. There's a side road that connects a couple of the buildings here on campus, and so I was on one of those to get back to work to do a market report. When I got to the spot on the side road, the geese are crossing the street. The geese are going to the pond. So I had a lot of questions about that. Because does one of them say to the others, hey, let's go over to the pond? Or are they just such tag-alongs that one of them's like, I think I'm going to go to the pond. They're all like, oh, hey, let's go where Jimmy's going. They all just all of a sudden they're going.
19: Interesting.
18: And of course, they stagger how they go. Perfectly in a way that you can't go through it. You have to wait for the last one to go. Just watching their dynamics is absolutely fascinating.
19: And yes, I was just going to use that word, fascinating.
18: Yeah.
19: Yes.
18: And you can't, it'll probably be frowned upon. You just got to sit there and wait and let them all pass. But it's,
19: Martin Ross, how he always said that he could solve the problem with a knife and a fork and orange sauce.
18: Delicious, yeah. Stay with us. 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
18: Welcome back to RFD Illinois on a Saturday. I'm DeLos Yonke with our Washington correspondent, Matt Kay. Well, the long-awaited summit came and went with Premier Xi coming to the United States for the first time in about a decade. So do we know anything about what happened during that, especially what it might mean for agriculture and maybe more specifically soybeans?
21: Yeah, that was the big question. But unfortunately, there was no big news on more soybean buys and other ag purchases. The big news was from Treasury Secretary Scott Bessent that the two sides had agreed beforehand to delay any change in the status quo, that meaning that the trade detente, as he put it, would continue for two more months. It was scheduled to end on November 10th, and now it is extended until January 10th to give the two sides more time to see what they can do to boost economic activity, particularly in areas like agriculture and I'm sure rare earth minerals, manufacturing, that kind of thing. But on agriculture, Bessent said on Fox News what farmers know, that the Chinese have agreed to buy 25 million tons of soybeans for this year and next, well, actually through 28, I believe. And also this past year in Busan, South Korea agreed to purchase $17 billion of other ag commodities. He said, Bessent said that the Chinese have been fulsome on the 25 million tons of soybeans, but less so on the $17 billion worth of other ag commitments. However, when we spoke to Senator Chuck Grassley of Iowa this past week, he suggested the Chinese were behind schedule on their soybean purchases. Then we looked up what are the actual numbers, and according to our look-see, the USDA was reporting China had bought just 9 million metric tons of soybeans through the middle of September, and that was well short of their 25 million ton annual commitment. So much to be desired there, and maybe in the coming negotiations, there'll be a little more progress. President Trump, upon welcoming President Xi to the White House, expressed confidence that a new U.S.-China Board of Trade will boost agriculture trade. He said our teams have been working to encourage a more balanced trading relationship, including that new market for American farmers and ranchers. So it's a work in progress, DeLos.
18: Okay, so trade and markets, always important, and costs are always important. And, boy, the diesel price is going through the roof. So what is it? There has been talk, I know, before about a possible export ban?
21: Yeah, that's right. The administration this past week was pretty vocal on the fact that they were looking at the possibility of either a partial or full ban on exports. This is a very controversial issue. The oil industry has been pushing back on this, as well as some in the administration who fear that it could drive up the price of regular gasoline, and also could result in higher prices for jet fuel, particularly because refining capacity is limited, and this would squeeze the production of those other fuels while the refiners increase the production of diesel. And of course, you have overseas impacts if you ban the export and supply of diesel overseas. So this push was continuing. Politico reported the administration was actually preparing to ban exports of diesel for 90 days, despite those splits in the administration and with the oil industry. Very sensitive issue because of the upcoming midterms and the pressure on Republicans to get those prices down, hitting record numbers this past week.
18: All right, sir. Thank you so much.
21: Thanks again, Zalos. Appreciate it.
18: Matt Kay in D.C. on RFD Illinois.
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18: I'm DeLois Yonke with Scott Baum, owner of Baum Chevrolet Buick in Clinton, which is the site this weekend for Scott's 20th annual car show. With quite the prize in the raffle, proceeds benefit DeWitt County 4-H Fair Association and Fairground.
25: The last few years, we've averaged anywhere from 200 to 250 cars that come in. We clear our Clinton lot off, our Baum Chevrolet Buick lot off, so all our cars are gone. And then they come in about 8 o'clock. We have different activities throughout the day on Sunday. And then we give awards out about 3 o'clock in the afternoon. While the people are here showing their cars, a lot of them take the shuttle over to the Apple and Pork Festival. There's a bus that comes by our place and picks them up. And a lot of them, their wives, and they come to the car show, leave the car at our car show, and then jump on the bus and go up to the museum out at the grounds. So it works out pretty good for people to come to the car show and raise money and be able to go to the Apple and Pork Festival as well.
18: Hopefully you sell a lot of cars during the week so you don't have to move so many when Saturday night rolls around.
25: That's the idea. It gives us more of a reason to be aggressive the week before, that's for sure.
18: Okay, the show includes a raffle. Tell us about the prize. This thing is absolutely adorable.
25: Well, this year we're doing a 1959 Nash Metropolitan, which is a small car for those who are not familiar with what this is. Nash was a car manufacturer that is no longer in business. Now, they got bought out by Chrysler. But anyway, this is a small car that was really designed to expand the car market to the second driver in the household. So they made them smaller, so they were less expensive and good economy, good fuel economy. And not just Nash did it, but all the other car makers did, Chevrolet, Ford. They all had their small cars that came out around 1960. So that's what this is, real small car.
18: Is it green and yellow?
25: Yeah, so I bought this car from a gentleman that kind of played off the size of the car. He was up in the Chicago metro area, and he restored it, and he made it to look like a taxi cab. So it's got a little taxi light on the roof, and it's got checkers down the side like a checker cab. And it's a play on the size of the car because, you know, you can only put two people in it. It does have a back seat, but in order to get to the trunk, you have to lay the back seat down so you can get into the trunk. So that's the size of car it is. Anyway, I bought it from him because it is a cute car. It's very mechanically sound. It's a 3-speed manual transmission on the column, runs really good. And whoever wins this is going to have a fun little car to drive around town, and it'll fit in their garage.
18: 3-speed on the tree.
25: That's correct.
18: So what is the raffle? What are the terms on that?
25: We're raising money. This year's benefit is for the DeWitt County and 4-H Fairgrounds. And it's not just DeWitt County, it's Macon County and Payette. All three counties joined together, and they use the fairgrounds here in Clinton. So the raffle ticket is $10 for one. If you give us $100, you can get 11. And that'll get you a chance to win the Nash Metropolitan. But we also have our second prize is a meat freezer bundle.
18: Scott Baum and Scott's 20th annual car show in Clinton, same weekend as Apple and Pork Festival.
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18: All right, weekly livestock summary. Strong futures for cattle over most of the week, especially in the case of feeder cattle. Now, for live, we had October up 295, 218.87, December up 553 from Friday to Friday, 222.15. October feeders up 842, 331.92, and November up 1397 at 331.97. October lean hogs up 12 cents, 78.22. December up 47 cents, $69.02. The Illinois direct hog market dropped a couple of dollars on Thursday. It went from $53 to $63. Sow market stayed steady throughout the week. Lightweights, 43 to 49. Heavyweights, 49 to 55. Light boars went up 3 to 35 on the top. And heavy boars went up 7 to $20 a hundredweight. Now, different sale barns. Fairview was one of the most noticeable. It was down $5 to $6 compared to the week before. It had steers in a range from 212 to 218 and a quarter. Heifers 212 to 218 and a half. Greenville called their market a dollar higher on high choice, steady on low choice and selects. Choice and prime steers 215 to 230. Choice and prime heifers 215 to 2 and a quarter. United Producers Shelbyville, choice steers and heifers 216 to 2 and a quarter. Slaughter cow top of 180, slaughter bull top of 196. Box beef still holding up there. At the end of the week, choice 378.83, selects 355.76, spread of $23. Pork cutout value finished the week at 86.10. It's the RFD Radio Network. Let's check the weather with Brent Clear, Adams County farmer and a meteorologist, concerned that next week possibly 2 to 4 inches of rain could keep those combines out of the fields.
2: That'd be the big old soakers. Not really any severe threat to this as of yet. I've been watching very carefully the Storm Prediction Center and some of the models to see what kind of instability we'll have here, but it just seems like it's going to be that Gulf moisture kind of feeding into the area and just producing those, you know, steady drizzle to moderate rains throughout the day if it actually comes to fruition. So there's a lot of variability on that forecast to really pin that down, but something to look out for as we move into next week.
18: I hate to sound too dramatic about it, but I feel like some places are just one wind away from having a real struggle getting everything harvested this fall.
2: I agree. one of the things that's really kind of a shocker is the fact that the Mississippi River is actually approaching flood stage across most of the area from basically my kind of viewing area, which is Burlington south to Saverton and Pike County. Now, just flood stage. It's not like it's a major flood, but just that, you know, that level where they, you know, some of the alarm to go off, for lack of a better term, just to say, hey, the river's rising. But at the same time, they said up and then down a little bit. But that's just response to what has been happening in northern Illinois and Iowa with a lot of rains in that neck of the woods. So, you know, this storm is going to kind of be more Missouri, Iowa, and then moving into, you know, western portions of the state of Illinois. The northern part of the state will be escape some of the brunt of it. But you're right, you know, some of the crop quality right now is getting to the point where, you know, it won't take much for that to come down.
18: It's Brent Clair on the RFD Radio Network. Let's check the markets. Joe Camp, Comstock Investments. Corn soybeans showed some fight coming back today.
3: Ending higher, slightly higher, but up for the day despite the early sell-off. And that really a continuation of what had been a downtrend. First, though, the reversal from such a strong start to the week on Monday. We had this optimism carried forward into the new week about what we were going to achieve in this U.S.-China trade meeting. President Trump and Chinese President Xi Jinping meeting at the White House on Thursday. But then some disappointment that there was a lack of specifics, and that was something we'd experienced before. It did come out through the session on Friday from the U.S. Trade Representative that we should come to expect more details on Monday. Bulls liked the way that sounded enough to, again, recover the grain market and allow a finish that was well off of the session lows. He still overall, though, had a lack of certainty, and that can change, whether it's Monday or before then. The precedents here, the last China trade meeting, the meeting between the two leaders in May, it produced similar disappointment only until Sunday, the White House releasing a fact sheet. That was the one that included reference to the $17 billion worth of ag products in addition to the soybean purchases. So we're wondering about the specifics and whether they could include explicit mention of, say, U.S. corn or wheat. Ultimately, though, it's a big weekend ahead with other items that could pop up, like the ongoing war. We've got that with Iran and also that between Russia and Ukraine still causing drama in the market. And then beyond that, leading into next week, the last few days of the month and the September crop report coming up on the 30th.
18: Joe Camp, Comstock Investments.
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22: From the mailbag, Dennis Barnard in Decatur. The other day we talked about Gene Autry and Back in the Saddle. Dennis has the most fascinating family stories. He says his mother sang with Gene Autry on WLS Barn Dance in the late 30s.
18: What?
22: Yes. Anyway, she sang and played the ukulele, and he's not exactly sure how it happened, but they were in Chicago, and it happened.
18: Well, back then, there was a lot more live entertainment on the radio, so I guess that is...
22: That's true.
18: That is amazing. I hope there's a picture of that. Thanks for joining us. I'm Dolores Yonke.
22: I'm Rita Frazier. Have a great weekend.
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27: Here is your LaSalle County weather forecast for your Saturday and a quick look through Sunday night. We'll have a mostly sunny day today with a high near 71, partly cloudy tonight and a low around 52. More of the same tomorrow, partly sunny on Sunday with a high near 72, low around 52 under partly cloudy skies.

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running, flying, trying to go against that wind. Boy, sometimes you kind of felt like that too, just like Bob Seger and the Silver Bullet Band. I've been there, done that, bought that t-shirt a time or two. Back to it in a little bit with the great oldies, but do stay with me. We'll have those right around the corner for you. Now, forget camera ready. 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

0: What a talent, what a voice, left us way, way, way too soon, that's for sure. Nicolette Larson, a lot of love. Oh boy, and I'm loving the memories coming back with that one. In a moment or two, Heaven Must Be Missing an Angel. We'll have that one for you from Tavares right around the corner, and if I can get some more in for you right after them, I'll try my best for sure.
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4: Here is your LaSalle County weather forecast for your Saturday and a quick look through Sunday night. We'll have a mostly sunny day today with a high near 71, partly cloudy tonight and a low around 52. More of the same tomorrow, partly sunny on Sunday with a high near 72, low around 52 under partly cloudy skies.

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Can't help it. Kind of put your arms above your head right there and do a little dance and sway in them hips and enjoy each and every moment. There you go with Boogie Oogie Oogie, A Taste of Honey, winding down that set. Hey, listen, if you got a closet full of just-in-case stuff right there, I think most of us probably do, there's a new decluttering trick. They say that it's time to be honest with yourself and go in this direction. It's a viral 90-90 rule right there. It's designed to make cleaning out your home a lot less emotional. And this is not just for clothing, too. The concept is very simple. Pick up an item, ask yourself two questions.

0: questions. Have I used it in the last 90 days? And will I realistically use it in the next 90 days? Now, if the answer to both is no, well, it's probably time to donate, sell it, or just toss it. Get rid of it right there. Give it to somebody else, maybe. Back to it, Suspicious Minds with Elvis Presley, moments away.
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0: There you have it, Dennis DeYoung and the crew right there at Styx helping us out in a song about that wonderful lady. Thank you very much. Great Oldies going to continue right around the corner. Vanity Fair, a big part of that and a good example with Hitching a Ride. Not that far away, guaranteed.
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Here is your LaSalle County weather forecast for your Saturday and a quick look through Sunday night. We'll have a mostly sunny day today with a high near 71, partly cloudy tonight and a low around 52. More of the same tomorrow, partly sunny on Sunday with a high near 72, low around 52 under partly cloudy skies.

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0: 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I guarantee it for sure.
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0: Ain't nothing wrong going that direction, that's for sure. Lady, you bring me up. Commodores helping us out to wind down that set here at the Oldie Station. Stevie helping us out. Little Stevie Wonder, If You Really Love Me. We'll have that for you lined out and ready to go. And if I can get some more in for you right after Stevie, I'll try my best for sure.
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4: Here is your LaSalle County weather forecast for your Saturday and a quick look through Sunday night. We'll have a mostly sunny day today with a high near 71, partly cloudy tonight and a low around 52. More of the same tomorrow, partly sunny on Sunday with a high near 72, low around 52 under partly cloudy skies.

My sweet Lord, it's George Harrison. I do. This is Bill Knight, here to play the greatest hits of the 60s and 70s. These are the Stones, talking about those honky-tonk women.

0: sad eyes and sometimes sleepy eyes, you know? This is Robert John. This is Bill Knight. On the way, Sly and his family Stone.
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0: You know, famous last words. Somebody says, don't worry, I got this. I worry. I really do. Those are the Beach Boys, and this is Bill Knight. Speaking of which, worry and bad moon is on the rise. CCR next.
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0: 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ELO, and this is Bill Nye coming up. 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
1: Here is your LaSalle County weather forecast for your Saturday and a quick look through Sunday night. But a mostly sunny day today with a high near 71, partly cloudy tonight and a low around 52. More of the same tomorrow, partly sunny on Sunday with a high near 72, low around 52 under partly cloudy skies.

Time for a cruise with the low riders. This is Bill Knight. Oh, by the way, today is National Pancake Day. Yeah, go ahead, cook them up. I'll be by to butter them up, lather them up, and yeah, eat them up. Ooh.

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0: Elton John, it's your song, and this is Bill Knight. Glad to have you here. Love you for listening. We're going to get into the rhythm. Just kick back and listen. We got some Santana coming up next.
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0: Make casa you casa, baby. You got to let them in. It's Paul McCartney and Wings, and this is Bill Knight. Coming up, the Four Tops and Reach Out. I'll be there for you.
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1: Here is your LaSalle County weather forecast for your Saturday and a quick look through Sunday night. We'll have a mostly sunny day today with a high near 71, partly cloudy tonight and a low around 52. More of the same tomorrow, partly sunny on Sunday with a high near 72, a low around 52 under partly cloudy skies.
2: You're a rich girl and you're gone too far, 'cause you know it don't matter anyway.

You're home for the greatest hits of the 60s, 70s, and more. By the way, today, National Hunting and Fishing Day. Woo, yeah. Going out fishing today? Yeah, let's wait until dinner time to see how big that fish really was.

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Yeah, now everybody tighten it up now. 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

0: express way to your heart, but I do see the blinking caution signs. 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How do? Coming up, Tommy James and the Shondells.
1: Hey, everyone. It's Karen from the Second Cup. I'll be taking a short break. 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

0: Well, it was a band of gold, but apparently it was Fool's Gold. Rita Payne, and this is Bill Nye coming up. Sister Golden Hair America is next.
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1: Here is your LaSalle County weather forecast for the remainder of your Saturday and a quick look through Sunday night. We'll have partly cloudy remainder of this afternoon into this evening with a low around 52, partly sunny tomorrow with a high near 72 and a low around 52 again under partly cloudy skies for your Sunday night.

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0: making it interesting. Gotta keep the lemon fun. It's Fleetwood Mac, and this is Bill Knight. Have you ever seen the rain, that is? Creedence Clearwater Revival is coming up next.
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1: Here is your LaSalle County weather forecast for the remainder of your Saturday and a quick look through Sunday night. We'll have a partly cloudy remainder of this afternoon into this evening with a low around 52, partly sunny tomorrow with a high near 72 and a low around 52 again under partly cloudy skies for your Sunday night.

0: always remember, you get too much sugar, you'll get a visit from the tooth fairy. But a quarter under your pillow, though, that's a good thing. This is Bill Knight with the Spinners, coming up next.
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2: 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But I don't know about that. 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

0: Can't do it. I can't get enough of your love. 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It's Barry White, and this is Bill Knight. He's a cool jerk. We got the Capitals on the way for us next.
1: Hey, everyone. It's Karen from the Second Cup. I'll be taking a short break. Can't wait to see you all again right here on WCMY.

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0: And just a big old giant hunk of burning love, it's Elvis Presley, and this is Bill Knight. Coming up, KC, the Sunshine Band, and please, don't go.
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1: Here is your LaSalle County weather forecast for the remainder of your Saturday and a quick look through Sunday night. Well, partly cloudy remainder of this afternoon into this evening with a low around 52. Partly sunny tomorrow with a high near 72 and a low around 52 again under partly cloudy skies for your Sunday night.

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Nothing but good music on this Saturday. Hey, it's Kelly. Good to be hanging with you today. Let's get it going with some Motown.

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0: Beatles, Paul McCartney, loved that music in England from the show tunes from the earlier part of the century. Talked the other guys into doing it, too. All righty, I'm Kelly. It's good to be hanging with you here on this Saturday. I got your ELO coming up. Dave Clark, 5, and CSNN next.
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0: Great band from Jeff Lynne and his bandmates there. It's Electric Light Orchestra. And some strange magic here on this Saturday. Well, I hope you got some chores going or some kind of work you're doing, or maybe you're just hanging out. Anyway, you're going to like the music coming up. Gary Puckett, Mungo Jerry, and Barry McGuire, all straight ahead.
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1: Here is your LaSalle County weather forecast for the remainder of your Saturday and a quick look through Sunday night. We'll have partly cloudy remainder of this afternoon into this evening with a low around 52, partly sunny tomorrow with a high near 72 and a low around 52 again under partly cloudy skies for your Sunday night.

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0: anybody who ever worked with Harry Nilsson said he's just a musical genius. He passed away on us way too early. That's without you here. I'm Kelly. Good to be here with you. Thank you so much for listening. Got Billy Joel, Starland Vocal Band, and the Classics 4. They're next.
1: Hey, everyone. It's Karen from the Second Cup. I'll be taking a short break. Can't wait to see you all again right here on WCMY.

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0: Are we doing what they were talking about? The Starland Vocal Band sounding so innocent. All righty, coming up, Bee Gees, Jaggers, and I want to play a great song from the Ohio Players next.
1: Hey, good morning. You're heading to the airport, right?
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1: Here is your LaSalle County weather forecast for the remainder of your Saturday and a quick look through Sunday night. We'll have partly cloudy remainder of this afternoon into this evening with a low around 52, partly sunny tomorrow with a high near 72 and a low around 52 again under partly cloudy skies for your Sunday night.

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0: Gotta be careful when writing songs about someone's mama. They could take it the wrong way, right? And your mama don't dance. Maybe that's it. Alrighty, I'm Kelly Randall. Really good to have you listening. Thank you so much. I got Brad, Yvonne Elliman, and John Fred and the Playboy Band up next.
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0: David Gates and Bread and Make It With You on a Saturday. I had a request for the OJs. We'll play them coming up right after this.
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1: Here is your LaSalle County weather forecast for the remainder of your Saturday and a quick look through Sunday night. Well, partly cloudy remainder of this afternoon into this evening with a low around 52, partly sunny tomorrow with a high near 72 and a low around 52 again under partly cloudy skies for your Sunday night.

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